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1: 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I seen a commercial on my TV. 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You can't get away from him. 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He's everywhere. Now he's sponsoring stuff. You seen it coming down the timeline. Can't get away from him. 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
10: He cannot fail. Say it again. 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Say it like you believe it. 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Listen. Wish you could see yourself in the future. I wish you could see yourself. You're doing better. 'Cause everything he said he would do, God did. And everything you asked.

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5: 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I can't stand Top Dog. 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Now he's on TV. I turned on the TV. I seen a commercial on my TV. He got billboards up everywhere. You can't get away from him. He on the sides of buses. He's everywhere. Now he's sponsoring stuff. You seen it coming down the timeline. Can't get away from him.

0: we get it. Then the guy on the radio, I really hate him. His voice is irritating. It drives me crazy. I be driving, I be trying to snatch the radio out the car when he come on. He irritates me. Then my kids, he got my kids in it. My kids walking around talking about they gonna bite me. Then my dog, looking at him funny like, I'm ready to get rid of you too. Get away from me. Please deliver this message to Top Dog. Tell him whatever point you was trying to prove, you proved it. If you get into an accident, that's who you call. Top Dog Law.
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8: Psalms 91 and 1 says, he that dwelleth in the secret place of the Most High shall abide under the shadow of the Almighty. Come on, Shabbat.

That's what we're living for. We're living to be with him. With him forevermore. Come on, Tennis, put your stamp on it.

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wilderness, out of the valley, out of the storm, out of the grave. You won't repeat a battle, you won't repeat a battle, but he already won. Go, go, go.

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2: You know who I can't stand? I can't stand Top Dog. Every time I turn on the radio, I hear him. Now he's on TV. I turned on the TV. I seen a commercial on my TV. He got billboards up everywhere. You can't get away from him. He on the sides of buses. He's everywhere. Now he's sponsoring stuff. You seen it coming down the timeline. Can't get away from him. We get it. Then the guy on the radio. I really hate him. His voice is irritating. It drives me crazy. I be driving. I be trying to snatch the radio out the car when he come on. He irritates me. Then my kids. He got my kids in it. My kids walking around talking about they gonna bite me. Then my dog. Looking at him funny like, I'm ready to get rid of you too. Get away from me. Please deliver this message to Top Dog. Tell him whatever point you was trying to prove, you proved it. If you get into an accident, that's who you call. Top Dog Law.
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91 and 1 says, he that dwelleth in the secret place of the Most High shall abide under the shadow of the Almighty. Come on, Shabbat.

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0: the 11th chapter, verses 22 to 24. Jesus teaches us to have faith in God. 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

0: He will settle you. 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

WOAD is Gospel 1300, W278BW 103.5 FM, Jackson, Tallulah. Can you hear me?

Thank you, God, for giving us our identity in you. We can know who we are because we know whose we are, and we don't have to work for your approval. You've called us by name.

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7: 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Listen, I wish you could see yourself in the future. 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

I am a witness for the Lord. 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
4: Psalms 91 and 1 says, "He that dwelleth in the secret place of the Most High shall abide under the shadow of the Almighty." Come on, survive.

Yo, that feels good to me right there. Come on. That's what we're living for. We're living to be with him. With him forevermore. Come on, Tennis, put your stamp on it.

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5: He cannot fail. Say it again. Tell him there is no failure. Say it like you believe it. There is no failure in God. 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

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Go and tell somebody. Let's get it.

In a world where so many things are going on, we just don't know what to do, where to turn to. We have to remember the names of God. He's Jehovah Jireh, Jehovah Sikkimu. But the one we need to be talking to today in this hour is El Shaddai, the Almighty God, the one that pulls us close. Come on, lift your hands right there and worship Him.

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1: I want to see if anybody want to have church. 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
2: Psalms 91 and 1 says, he that dwelleth in the secret place of the Most High shall abide under the shadow of the Almighty. Come on, Shabbat.

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0: 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What's up? 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

0: 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I said he did it, did it.
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3: Yes, indeedy, we do. Good morning, good Labor Day morning here. 75 degrees, Percy Davis with you here on WOAD. And of course, we're looking for a high today of 99. So I hope you got your grilling done already or are going to get up early this morning and do it in the case that you are going to be throwing a little something on the grill, okay? Get ready for Renee Spearman, Lonnie Hunter, and Lisa Knowles and the Brown Singers coming up on WOAD.
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0: It's Zebulon Ellis here on WOAD talking about that good news. Yeah. Hey, I like that. We've got more for you. And we're talking about good news. Well, let me share a little good news with you. A reminder that if you plan on voting in the upcoming general election come November, that is, come November 3rd, if you plan on voting in the November 3rd election, which will be the midterms, you must register to vote at least 30 days prior to that. So you need to register to vote by October 3rd in order to vote. You got to be registered 30 days in advance. We'll continue to remind you of that as we approach that that particular milestone, so you can be sure and be registered and ready to vote in the upcoming midterm elections. Meanwhile, we're rolling on with more of the great music here on WOAD. A daytime high of 99 expected for today. So it's going to be warm. All right. Right now, we're holding at 75, and things are going to be warming up, y'all. All right. Get ready for Jason Singleton, also a bit of Chad Corey with Zaccardi Cortez here on WOAD.
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Listen. I wish you could see yourself in the future. 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And everything you

0: It's called The Leper's Song on WOAD. That, of course, Travis Green getting a little help from Kiara Sheard on that one. And, of course, we've got more goodies like that. So, invite you to stay tuned and be aware of what's going on. A couple things that are going to be going on this coming weekend. It's going to be a big community-wide cleanup starting over in the area of St. Luther and the Pecan Tree Park Neighborhood Association. And, of course, that's going to get underway at 7:30 on this coming Saturday morning. You're invited to come on out and be a part of this great occasion. And, of course, also happening on Saturday, they're having a Family and Friends Love Day at Rising Sun Missionary Baptist Church. The theme is Rooted in Faith, Growing in Grace, and United in Love. And, of course, that program gets underway at 2 p.m. that afternoon at 3001 St. Charles Street. Our friend Peggy Hobson Calhoun is going to be the speaker for the occasion, and you're invited to come on out and, indeed, be a part of this wonderful event. And certainly got a couple other things we're going to be sharing with you over the next couple of days here on WOAD. Again, that's that community-wide cleanup. They're going to wrap things up at 11:30 a.m. at St. Luther with a celebration lunch. And certainly hope everyone will get out and spruce up the neighborhood. We've got more in the way of great music. It's all here on WOAD. Don't forget, coming up at 8 a.m. this morning, I've got one of your Gospel Heritage Month moments, and I'll share that with you. You'll also be able to hear it at noon and also at 5 p.m. this afternoon here on WOAD.
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0: It's more of the music here on WRED 103.5 FM. Terrence Howell featuring Selah and one called God's Holding Me. 7:42 now. I'm on live with the WRED Morning Coffee crew that is doing what we do. And certainly also got a little bit more information we're going to talk about during the break. But we'll be back with your shout outs and birthdays here on this holiday. And of course, it's Monday all day long. So y'all, it's probably confusing some people because they woke up early this morning, but realized they didn't have to go to work. So, hey, God bless you. Get a little rest. Enjoy yourself. Maybe your friends barbecuing or something like that, and your chance to hang out with them. Marcus Jordan's on the way along with the Chicago Mass here on WOAD.
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1: It's time to stand up to take a seat, a U.S. Senate seat. This November, we can turn out to the polls and put Scott Colomb in that U.S. Senate seat. Scott has seen the cost of living rise while our wages fall behind. He understands that for most of us, affording groceries and paying bills is getting harder, and he'll fight to make Mississippi affordable. He'll push back on the tariffs that are not creating jobs, but instead causing layoffs and families to struggle. Scott Colomb will always put the needs of Mississippi first and make sure that the hard work we're doing actually pays off. Mississippi deserves a senator who cares about all of us, a senator who will put our families first. We need a senator who will speak truth to power and fight for a better Mississippi. Scott Colomb is that senator. It's never too early to get organized. Check your registration status and make a plan to vote for Scott Colomb on November 3rd. Paid for by BlackPack, BlackPack.com, which is responsible for the content of this ad and not authorized by any candidate or candidate's committee.
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1: We had some big news. 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And that ain't no accident. Know how that happened? That happened because of y'all. That happened because of y'all trusting us. That happened because y'all calling us, letting us know when you get into an accident, and trusting us to handle it. I repeat, that is no accident. This is 3 years

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6: All right. Indeed. I've got the WOAD Morning Coffee Crew on deck this morning. And certainly, we're getting ready to say hello and get some birthdays out there. But, you know, first we gotta do our due diligence. We gotta recognize some members of the crew. And a new name popping up this morning, my cousin, Lady D. Smith. Good morning, cuz. Glad to have you aboard and be a part of the Morning Coffee Crew this morning on this special Labor Day edition. Janet Davis, Lady Unique on deck, along with, let's see who else is here, John Wilkerson, as well as Lonnie Williams, I'm sure. Jacqueline Williams out there, and of course, Mary Louise. She's listening on the terrestrial side. John Wilkerson, Joanne Green, Francis LaFleur, Charles Blue Simpson, Marie Sorrell, Christopher Turner checking in from over there in Texas. Let's see, Jeanette McGrew, as well as Ray Mayfield checking in from up in Chicago. Lillian Lilly, along with Eric Brown, who opened the door for everyone this morning. So glad to have y'all aboard as we kind of wrap things up here and get ready, because it's time to say happy birthday to some folks out there. Some special folks who always, we always want to just, you know, kind of spread the cheer and let them know that we're thinking about them this morning. All right. Now, mind you, if we call your name, you got to celebrate all the way through the end of the month. This would be a good day to start. Sharon Gill over there in St. Luther, Bishop Jeffrey Stallworth, Rita O'Berry, another one of my cousins, y'all. Also, Sharon Taylor Fleming. Wanda McPhail, Craig Gordon, I can't just call him Joseph Dyer. I got to say Father Joe Dyer, all right? Father Joe, as we called him when I was over at Jackson State and celebrating a birthday today. Dolores Garner Henderson Harneman, also Dexter Tots and Geneva James are all celebrating birthdays. Happy birthday to you from the WOAD Morning Coffee Crew and, of course, WOAD. It's your

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We coming out and we gonna get out together. But right now, you listening to the best gospel music on Gospel 1300 and 103.5 FM. 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
2: 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Some gospel songs don't simply become hits. They become a part of the language of the church. Andre Crouch gave us more than a few of them. A singer, songwriter, musician, arranger, and producer, Crouch became one of the architects of contemporary gospel music, helping bring gospel into a new musical era with songs like "The Blood Will Never Lose Its Power," "Through It All," "Jesus Is the Answer," "Soon and Very Soon," and "My Tribute." His music traveled from church sanctuaries to audiences around the world. Crouch's groundbreaking career brought him 7 Grammy Awards, but perhaps his greatest achievement is heard every time another generation sings one of his songs. Andre Crouch helped gospel embrace a contemporary sound while keeping its message at the center. His music didn't just cross boundaries, it helped expand gospel's possibilities. This Gospel Heritage Moment is brought to you by the Gospel Industry Coalition.
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0: It's more of the great music on 103.5 FM and AM 1300. Joe Kia, just so very happy this morning. And, of course, it's a holiday. I want y'all to make it a safe one. It's going to be a warm one out there. So, by all means, indeed, stay hydrated because you're going to need it. It won't feel good to you if not. And, of course, hopefully you enjoyed this morning's edition of the Gospel Heritage Moment. Got another one coming up at noon and at 5 p.m. It's a feature we run it all month long as we celebrate Gospel Heritage Month here on WOAD.
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3: Psalms 91 and 1 says, he that dwelleth in the secret place of the Most High shall abide under the shadow of the Almighty. Come on, Shabbat.

Yo, that feels good to me right there. Come on. That's what we're living for. We're living to be with him. With him forevermore. Come on, Tennis, put your stamp on it.

0: It's the music of Jordan Armstrong this morning on WOAD 103.5 FM at AM 1300, coming up on the 9 a.m. hour. And, of course, more of that great music for you here. Once again, let me tell you, they've got the big community-wide cleanup hosted by St. Luther Missionary Baptist Church. Of course, Reverend Charles Polk's a pastor over there, along coordinated with the Pecan Tree Park Neighborhood Association, gets underway 7:30 a.m. this coming Saturday morning. You're invited to be a part of this. All the churches and neighborhoods in the area, the Center for Social Engineering, JSU's Community Engagement, Pilgrim Rest Church, Pratt Memorial, Epiphany, Evergreen, all the folks in those areas, you're encouraged to come on out. Be a part of this. Of course, at 11:30, they're going to wrap things up and probably be over there at St. Luther for a celebration lunch. And, of course, they're just looking for as many hands to come out and be a part of this effort as possible. They're going to provide vests, gloves, and water, and just come out and be a part of this community cleanup event. We've got more great music in store for you here this morning on WOAD. Courtney Thorpe, Kenny Lewis, One Voice, Darwin Hobbs. It's all here on WOAD.
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let the enemy trick you. It's been confirmed. We have the victory. Now you just gotta

0: It's, of course, the sounds of a blaze this morning on WOAD, and I'm going to win. Yeah, I'm going to win. I am good with that idea that I'm going to win. Hey, listen, didn't get a chance to get this in last hour, so I want to do it now for you. Your daily bread, some words of inspiration to help you through this Monday. Well, today's daily bread's entitled God's Loving Eye. It's based on Psalms number 20, make that 32. Verses 6 through 8. All right? And it reads like this. My wife Sue and I had just finished walking 5 miles across the Mackinac Bridge, which links Michigan's two peninsulas. This annual Labor Day event in the United States is a tradition in our state dating back to 1958. We grabbed a seat on a park bench to rest. A man sat down next to us to catch his breath as well. Soon his wife and adult daughter joined him, and we learned that their family, also believers in Jesus, had suffered through the death of a teenage girl just as we did many years ago. Together, we were able to share how God has sustained us and given us strength and faith through the years. It's amazing to think that among the 33,000 walkers that day, we found a family that understood our hearts. Two families with similar stories, ending up together in a sea of people. It sounds a little like something that can happen only because of what God told King David in Psalms 32. After David expressed his appreciation to God for protection and deliverance, he got this encouraging word from him. I will instruct you and teach you in the way you should go. I will guide you with my eye. God watches over his children, and he brings them together because they need each other. It's another indication that the Lord's unfailing love surrounds the one who trusts in him. Our thought today, dear God, thank you that you're real and that you're always watching over me. That's your daily bread for today. Be sure and share it with someone. I'm sure that they'll be blessed, as will you. And of course, we invite you back each weekday, normally during the 8 a.m. hour, for more daily bread here on WOAD. We'll do it again for you on tomorrow. Meantime, we've got more great music. Bishop Paul Morton, Red Hands, Brandon Watson, Sailor Sound on the way on WOAD.
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1: Thank you, God, for giving us our identity in you. We can know who we are because we know whose we are, and we don't have to work for your approval. You've called us by name.

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1: 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I am Brother Jerome Reed, member and manager of the Sons of Abraham from Jackson, Mississippi. 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
10: There was a little old lady, little old church mother named Mother Sherman. She was what we call a district missionary. She was the church mother of our church, the Jackson Memorial Church of God in Christ in San Diego, California. She went to heaven when she was 101, I think. And she was such a sweet little darling. She was about four. She looked like she was about 4'3". But a powerful preaching woman. And when I was a little boy, she used to say to me, she heard I was saved. I got saved when I was about 4 or 5 years old. And they heard about this little Pearson boy that was saved, and she'd always come to me and said, "Son, you yet holding on?" And I said, "Yes, ma'am, I'm yet holding on." She said, "Well, keep on keeping on then, baby." She said that all the time. Every time I said, "You yet holding on?" Them old missionaries always thought she was going to backslide between Sundays, you know. "You yet holding on?" And I said, "Yes, ma'am." She said, "Well, keep on holding on, baby." And she'd give me a nickel. And then when I get a little older, she gave me a dime. "You yet holding on?" "Yes, Mother Sherman, I'm yet holding on." "You keep on keeping on, baby." She gave me a quarter. By the time I got ready to go to college, she was up to a dollar. I remember I came back from my freshman college year here at Oral Roberts University, and I saw Mother Sherman. She said, "Baby, you yet holding on?" I said, "Yes, ma'am, I'm yet holding on." She said, "Well, you keep on keeping on then, baby." She never did get above a dollar. She stayed at that dollar. But the last time I saw her alive, Bishop Morton, she was in a nursing home. And my godmother took me out to see her. She had lost her teeth. They couldn't find her teeth. She couldn't remember who I was. Our pastor, Bishop J.E. Blake, whose son Charles will be preaching in a little bit, Charles Blake. Bishop Blake had gone to heaven, and Mother Sherman didn't know it yet. She couldn't remember the name of our church. And it kind of broke my heart. And I said, "Mother Sherman," she said, "What is it, baby?" I said, "You remember me?" She looked, she said, "I long be with you." I said, "Where's your teeth, Mother?" She said, "I don't know, they done lost them." I said, "Well, I'm Carlton Pearson, and you used to encourage me a lot, Mother, when I went to church. You was always telling me to keep on keeping on. I was saved when I was a little boy, and your ministry has blessed me over the years." She said, "Oh, it did." I said, "Yeah, well, you were so sweet." She said, "That's because you were sweet." She said, "You get holding on?" I said, "Yes, ma'am, I'm yet holding on." She said, "Well, then you just keep on keeping on, baby." I said, "Well, I'm going to go, Mother Sherman. I just want to love you and pray for you. But there's one little song I wanted to sing for you before we leave." Now, she couldn't remember the name of the church. She couldn't remember my name. She couldn't even remember our pastor, Bishop Blake. But I sang this song. Bye.

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0: storm out of the grave. 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He did it, a breakthrough. I said he did it.
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2: Worry is like a rocking chair. 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
3: 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Even though we know worry doesn't accomplish anything, sometimes we just can't seem to let it go. Today, Dr. Evans explains how anxiety can become a spiritual stronghold and how God can help us break its power. Let's listen.
2: A man one day said to a friend of his, "Mister, you sure look worried." The man responded, "Man, I got so many troubles. If something else goes wrong with me today, I'll have to wait 2 weeks to get around to worry about it." One of the great strongholds that holds people hostage today is the one called worry, anxiety. And it comes in so many different shades and colors, so many different ages of people who live lives of worry. I'm not talking about a momentary worry. That's not a stronghold. A stronghold is where you're held hostage by worry, where you worry, and when you don't worry, you worry about what's getting ready to happen that's going to make you worry. Let's start off with Matthew 6. The concept of worry or anxiety or an anxiety stronghold. Jesus says in verse 25, "For this reason I say to you, do not be anxious." He says in verse 31, "Do not be anxious then." He says in verse 34, "Therefore, do not be anxious." Three times in this passage, the Lord Jesus Christ says, stop worrying. That's anxiety. Anxiety is to worry. The word for anxiety or worry comes from the concept of being strangled or choked. That's what anxiety does. It chokes you. It keeps you from being free, from functioning. It keeps you up at night when you ought to be asleep. It makes you sick when you ought to be well, it leaves you frustrated when you ought to be free. It has a choking effect. Jesus says, don't worry. To which you might say, well, that's easy for him to say, he's God. Jesus says to his disciples, and if you are his disciple, he says to you and me, stop it. Let me put it a little bit more bluntly. Worrying is a sin. It is because it is a sin, he says, stop it. Worry is interest paid on trouble before it's due. Worry is like fog. Did you know that fog that covers seven blocks only has one glass of actual water in it? It's not nearly as substantive as it appears. In fact, psychologists tell us that 80% of the things people worry about never happen. They worry about the possibilities. It is when people lose their ability to control life circumstances that anxiety sets in. Anxiety is so troubling that God says that it can keep you from hearing God's voice in Luke 18, verse 14. And the Bible is full of worriers. God told Martha, "You are worried about too many things." Luke 10, 41. He says, you just have too much on your mind. So then, worry is wrong. Jesus says, stop it three times in this passage. That's easier said than done, isn't it? Just tell me, what am I supposed to do? Just shut my mind off and tell my mind, okay, mind, pastor said, don't worry. So let's quit it. No, it's not quite that easy, but it is possible. And we're all prone to it. I'm prone to it. You're prone to it. Jesus says, stop it. One of the things that will help us to stop it is to understand.

understand why we do it, to understand what's involved that frees us up to worry. That's what makes this such a great passage. He says in verse 25, "For this reason I say to you, do not be anxious for your life as to what you shall eat or drink, or for your body as to what you shall put on. Is not life more than food and the body more than clothing? Look at the birds of the air. They do not sow and neither do they reap or gather into barns. Yet your heavenly Father feeds them. Are not you more worth much more than they? And which of you, by being anxious, can add a single cubit to his lifespan? Why are you anxious over clothes? Observe the lilies of the field, how they grow. They don't toil, neither do they spin. Yet I say that even Solomon in all of his glory did not clothe himself like one of these." The first thing he wants you to know is that if you're anxious, you've forgotten who your Father is. You've forgotten your Father. Let me say that again. If you are worried, you don't know about Daddy. He says, your heavenly Father holds you more valuable than the birds and the flowers. He says, it's a parent kind of thing. Father. He introduces this section of not being anxious by saying, for this reason, referring back to verse 24, which says, you cannot have two masters. Either God will be your master, who's your Father, or in this case, money will be your master, one of the main things people worry about. He says, but you can't have two masters. If money is your master, God won't be. You'll be worried. He says, the reason why you're worried is that you're focusing on the wrong authority. And he illustrates it so beautifully in verse 25. He says, you're worried about your life, you're worried about what you're going to eat, you're worried about what you're going to wear, and he raises the question at the end of verse 25. He says, is not life more than food and body more than clothing? He says, you ought to be worried about whether you're going to get up. I mean, if you're going to worry, let's worry about something big. Because dead folk don't eat. Is not life more than food? If you had a choice of not being alive today or not eating today, which would you choose? No matter how much you love to eat, if you don't get life, you don't have to worry about food. Because life is more important than food, because you need life to enjoy food. Now, if your heavenly Father is going to wake you up, he can find a little food for your stomach. Because life is more than food. He says, body is more than raiment. You're worried about clothes or the money for the clothes. He says, but is it not more important to have arms to slip into the jacket than to have the jacket? Isn't it more important to have legs to slip into the slacks or to the skirt or dress? Isn't it more important to have a head for it to slip over? If God gave you a body, is it tough for him to cover it? He says, you really do need to look at nature a little closer. He says, let's talk about the birds. In verse 26, he says, they don't sow and they don't reap. In other words, you don't see them plowing. You don't see them with deer machines cutting trenches. You do not see them. And yet they eat every day. When is the last time you seen a bird with an ulcer? Over the stress of worrying, how am I going to eat? Do you know how birds eat? He says in verse 26, your heavenly Father feeds them. Now, he didn't say birds eat because their creator feeds them. He says birds eat because your daddy feeds them. Now, what would you think about a daddy that had a bird cage in his backyard? Went out every day and put seeds in the bird cage in the backyard every single day and wouldn't feed his kids. What kind of daddy is that? You understand what he's saying? If your daddy feeds birds that have no

0: eternal value associated with them at all, ever. And the birds, who have no eternal value tied to them ever at all, are always taken care of by your daddy. Are you implying that you are so worthless to your daddy that he's not going to feed you? Worry comes because you don't know daddy. I got up this morning to hear birds singing outside of my window. These are birds with no bank accounts, no mutual funds. They don't have any stashes anywhere. And yet the bird got up singing. Bird just chirping all over the place, just full of song and joy. Do you know why? Do you know why birds get up without a stash singing? Because they're not worried. Because they know something God's children don't. They know daddy. And they understand that if God woke them up to be able to sing, he is going to locate a worm somewhere today. Because they understand that the Heavenly Father has built into his creation the supply. It's built in. You see, the reason why we worry is because we have a problem focus. That's why we worry. We are so absorbed by the problem, we're worried about its effect on our lives. He says, you must make a mental switch because worry controls the mind. So what God wants you to do is, instead of focusing on the problem, which is only going to make you worry more, focus on the Lord. How do you do that? By prayer.
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0: Some folk worry. Other folk get what we'll call the ostrich syndrome. You know what ostriches do? They stick their head in the sand as though somehow sticking your head in the sand means the problem doesn't exist. You don't deny the problem and come up with a, well, it's not really happening. Maybe I'm not really here right now. I mean, you know, that's ridiculous. That's a lie. If there's a problem, there's a problem. If there's an issue, there's an issue. If there's something that's causing you to have concern, that's something that's causing you concern. You don't deny it, pretend it's not so. That's not truth. It is so. I am concerned that I haven't heard from my son and it's 12:30 at night. He says, no. Shift your focus intentionally, and that is your signal to pray. So some of us be praying all day. He says, let your request be made known unto God. Request is simply the specifics of the prayer. Lord, I'm concerned about this x-ray, and I'm beginning to worry about it, and I need you to give me peace about this thing. I don't know. Lord, I need for my son to call me because I need to know he's okay. Make your request. Get specific with God and let him know specifically what you want when you begin to worry. Worry about nothing. Pray about everything. But notice what he throws in there. He says, when you pray, pray with thanksgiving. With thanksgiving. Now, what are you giving thanks for? That's the question. What am I thanking God for? Oh, there's so much. You see, what thanksgiving does is it puts hope in the mind. That's what thanksgiving does. Let me give you a few things God says you should give thanks for when you're beginning to worry. Lord, right now I want to thank you for Romans 8:28. Because in Romans 8:28, you told me that all things will work together for good to them that love God and all the called according to his purposes. And so I want to thank you now that even though I'm a little nervous about what I'm getting ready to go through right now, you're going to take this situation and however it works out, and you're going to make good come out of this. I thank you that this concern is not the last word. I want to thank you for that right now. Lord, I want to thank you for 1 Peter 5:18, which says that you promised to strengthen us in the midst of our suffering. And I'm going through some suffering right now, but I want to thank you that the suffering will not have the right to zap all my strength because you promised to give me new strength. I want to thank you right now. Lord, I want to thank you for Psalm 62:11, because Psalm 62:11 says all power is in your hand. And while even though I can't see any solution to this mess that's going to keep me up all night tonight, I want to thank you that you have the final say. So I just want to give you thanks right now. Lord, I want to thank you for 1 Peter chapter 5, verse 7, because in 1 Peter 5, 7, you said to cast all my cares upon you because you care for me. I want to thank you that you're more concerned about this mess than I am. I thank you, Lord, that you didn't let things be as bad as they could have been. You come with thanksgiving. And then guess what the promise of grace is? This is a grace promise because God's going to give it to you. He's going to give it to you because you went to the throne of grace. He's going to give you something that is awesome. Verse 7 says, and the peace of God, the peace of God. Let me read that again. And the peace of God. Now, how do you know whether it's God's peace or you just feel better right there? How do you know whether it's God's peace or you just had a few hours sleep so you got a little bit more get up and go? How do you know it's God's peace? He says the way you know it's God's peace is that it surpasses all comprehension. It's peace that doesn't make sense. That's why you know it's God's. It's peace that you can't conjure up on your own. It's peace you can't manipulate. He says it is incomprehensible peace. It is a supernatural gifting of peace. That raises the question, what's the definition of peace? Peace is not happy feelings. You can go out and go to the movies or something and go to a comedy and they'll make you laugh and maybe you'll forget your problems for a while. That's the superficial stuff. Two painters one time were in a contest. And one painter painted this sunset with the sun going down over the calm water and everything was just nice and slow and just kind of a calming effect. Nice picture. But the other painter painted a picture of a storm. Dark, the sky was dark and there was lightning and there was thunder and there were dark clouds rolling over and the waves were crashing against the rocks and things were chaotic. And in the corner of the painting at the bottom were two big stones with a bird in the middle singing. That's peace. Peace is when you're still singing and that storm hadn't died down. It's still thundering, it's still lightning, but you still singing. You know why? Because what God does when he gives you peace is give you an umbrella in the middle of the storm. You pull out your umbrella, that doesn't stop the rain. You pull out your umbrella, that doesn't stop the lightning. You pull out your umbrella, that doesn't stop the thunder. But what the umbrella does is keep you from getting wet. That's peace. Peace places where God's calm and God

0: Oh, I call Daniel to testify. Because if Daniel was here this morning, he'd tell you that they passed an edict. And the edict said, if you pray to any god except Darius for the next 30 days, you're going to be thrown in the lion's den. Daniel went home, the Bible says, with his shutters open. He got down, prayed like he always did, giving thanks. When he did, they threw him in the lion's den. But this is what I like about it. While he was in the lion's den, the Bible says, he was at rest, but the king who threw him in there couldn't sleep all night long. That's what I like. That's a testimony. Oh, I wish Paul was here this morning, because Paul wrote the book of Philippians. And guess where Paul is? He's under house arrest, waiting to see whether he's going to be beheaded. He's waiting to see whether they're going to chop off his head. And he says in chapter 4, verse 4, even though I don't know whether I'm going to live or whether I'm going to die, rejoice in the Lord always. Again, I say rejoice. He's testifying today. And you'll have a testimony too if you go to the Lord rather than worry. God is calling you to do that. He's calling you to peace.
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0: If you're prone to worry, I want you to make yourself a worry box. Just get a little shoe box, clip a little hole in the top, and call it my worry box. And when Satan makes you worry, it's moved from concern to worry. Take a slip of paper and simply write down your worry. Lord, I am beginning to worry about dot, dot, dot, dot, dot, dot, dot. And I'm gonna fold it up and I'm gonna put it in my worry box. By the way, God, this is the box you're responsible for. And every time I think about it, I'm gonna remember that I put it in your box. It's not mine anymore. Now, am I telling you your problem's gonna go away? Uh-uh. I'm telling you, you just opened an umbrella in the rain. And God's gonna keep you from getting wet. He's gonna give you peace that passes understanding.

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1: Bass, please! 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
2: 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Chicago gave gospel music Thomas Dorsey, James Cleveland, Albertina Walker, and Milton Bronson. And Ricky Dillard grew up listening and learning from that extraordinary tradition. As a young man, Dillard sang with Reverend Milton Bronson's Thompson Community Singers before forming the New Generation Chorale, later known simply as New G, in 1988. Their 1990 debut, The Promise, earned a Grammy nomination and introduced a choir sound marked by precision, powerful arrangements, movement, and unmistakable energy. Over the decades came songs like More Abundantly, The Holy Place, Keep Living, Amazing, and Release, along with 8 Grammy nominations. Known as the Choir Master, Ricky Dillard has dedicated his career to keeping gospel choir music visible, vibrant, and moving forward. He learned from the tradition and then became one of the people entrusted with carrying it on. This Gospel Heritage Moment is brought to you by the Gospel Industry Coalition.
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0: 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Pizza? 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
1: 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I love you guys. Can't wait to see you
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0: rights are under attack. 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Leadership matters. Mississippi matters. And Scott Colomb is the leader Mississippi needs. 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

In a world where so many things are going on, we just don't know what to do, where to turn to. We have to remember the names of God. He's Jehovah Jireh, Jehovah Sikkim. But the one we need to be talking to today in this hour is El Shaddai, the Almighty God, the one that pulls us close. Come on, lift your hands right there and worship Him. Hallelujah.

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2: 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From Detroit came a family whose name would become synonymous with gospel music. 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And another gospel legend helped open the door. Andre Crouch recognized their talent and helped launch their recording career. The Winans went on to give classics including The Question Is, Restoration, Let My People Go, Millions, Ain't No Need to Worry, and The Unforgettable Tomorrow. 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Marvin Winans would also become a prominent pastor, songwriter, and solo artist, while the larger Winans family produced still more generations of gospel talent. The Winans didn't simply create a family group, they helped create a gospel dynasty. 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
14: 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Come on, survive.

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We gon' take a trip up 95 North. Y'all know how they do it up there. 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

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Come on. That's what we're living for. We're living to be with him. With him forevermore. Come on, Tennis, put your stamp on it.

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0: 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I love you guys. 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

He cannot fail. 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There is no failure in God. Listen. I wish you could see yourself in the future. I wish you could see yourself. 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